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0: It's the Greg B. Harrell Show. You know, if there's one thing that people are always saying to me, it's, Greg, do you believe in time travel? No, I don't believe in time travel, because I would have come back already to warn me about all these mistakes. Or maybe that's just another one of my mistakes. Okay, yeah, I believe in time travel. Another thing people are saying to me is, Greg B. Harrell, you don't have enough news from Fresno on your radio show. And you're thinking, Greg, why would I care what's going on in Fresno? Well, Fresno is a magical place, as we're about to find out when we listen to another actual clip from the Fresno Television News.
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1: It's your birthday?
0: Yeah, I'm 25. 52, I mean, yeah.
1: Well, you know what? I need to get you something for your birthday, so here's a song. You can't touch this. You can't touch this. My music hits me so hard, makes me say, oh my Lord, thank you for blessing me with mine to rhyme and two high feet. Feels good when you know you're down, a super dope homeboy from the Oak Town, and I'm known as such, and this is a beat up you can't touch. There you go. Happy birthday.
0: And there it is.
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I say you look so fine that I really wanna make you mine. 4, 5, 6, come on and get your kicks. Now you don't need to.

said, are you gonna be my girl? It's a 1, 2, 3, take my hand and come with me, because you look so fine that I really wanna make you mine. Really wanna make you mine. 4, 5, 6, come on and get your kicks. 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

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And we have tickets for you for the show on September 14th. We feel that you need something more. 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

0: It's the Greg B. Harrell Show. Let me ask a question. 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

0: I can't even remember what we're supposed to call the current young generation. Zennial sounds like a houseplant. What generation are you a part of?
1: I'm an elder millennial.
0: That'll be a sitcom within 2 years. Elder millennial.
1: I remember a time before the internet, kids, when you couldn't use a phone at the same time as your computer.
0: Yeah, and today's generation would be like, what's a phone? I only know my texting rectangle. So let me ask you this. What do you embrace from the new generation?
1: I have a TikTok account. I never use it. I don't understand it, but I try.
0: Strangely, if you said that in a TikTok, it would probably go viral.
1: What generation are you, Greg?
0: TBD. I've already been kicked out of 4.
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0: It's the Greg Beharrell Show. You know, if you're like me, then you also wonder, why don't waterbed companies offer sparkling or still? But also, if you're like me, you're busy during the afternoon all week long. If that's the case, there's something very important you're missing. All the great TV that's on during the afternoon. Don't worry, I've got your back on this. 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
1: Unless you're a stoner, it's not something you'd see. 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

0: of blues and alternative.
1: Blues?
0: Yeah.
1: But the blues is about having a tortured life.
0: I mean, I can relate.
1: You can relate to the blues?
0: To the feel of the blues. Like, if I don't do well on a test or a quiz.
1: Okay, what else gives you the blues?
0: School. That you have to wake up, like, at early times, and then you go home really late. I don't have time to do homework. I hate when people chew loudly. Traffic. I mean, I don't like shopping in general, so all stores, Macy's and Nordstrom's. I like Hot Topic.
1: All right, let's see if it works.
2: School's got me up early. Getting home so late. No time to do homework. Then I fail a quiz the next day. And I hate your loud chewing. And don't get me started on traffic. And you can keep your Macy's and Nordstrom. I'll be at Hot Topic. Yeah, I got the first world blues. Oh, those first world blues.
1: Yeah, it works.
0: Yep.
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0: It's the Greg B. Harrell Show. We talked for about how CDs are expensive to buy in Japan. So because of that, there are CD rental stores. Yeah, really. We've talked about this a little bit on the show before. So CD rental stores pay a licensing fee to the record labels, and that licensing fee allows them to rent CDs to the public. So just how many CD rental stores exist in Japan? About 2,400. Imagine the return slots.
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2: So what are your plans?
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3: 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Why would anybody step into, like, boiling water? You want to cook yourself on purpose? I don't understand.
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0: Hey, Greg, how are you, bud?
1: I am less charming than your accent. How are you?
0: I'm driving home in Australia, in Tasmania.
1: What? Egads!
0: Yeah, man. I thought I'd give you a buzz and say awesome, awesome, awesome, and congrats on everything that you do.
1: Wow. This isn't just long distance, it's Rapunzel's hair distance.
0: Well,
1: this is the farthest away phone call I've ever received.
0: It's always a first for everything.
1: Well, I mean, depending on the location of the phone booth my birth father rang me from last week.
0: So I thought, you know, you're making an impact on the other side of the world. What better place to say, you know, well done.
1: Wow. I mean, I'm going red, and it's not just the blemishes.
0: it's only weird the first time.
1: Only weird the first time. Yeah, that was my approach to pineapple on pizza. But thank you for this phone call. It has truly touched me.
0: Oh, well, if you deserve a compliment, why not hear it?
1: And because of that, I'm worried for you. Touching me is awkwardly moist.
0: Oh, my good gravy.
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0: So how many glasses of wine will you drink tonight?
1: Well, a bottle is usually 5 to 6, so.
0: So you're going to drink a whole bottle? Well, at least the cork will have an easy shift. But how many glasses will you actually have?
1: Somewhere between 1 and 6 glasses.
0: Somewhere between 1 and 6. This just became a Nicholas Sparks book. Well, okay, what's the minimum you'll drink?
1: Probably around 4 glasses.
0: A 4 glass minimum? Even comedy clubs are like, really?
1: You know, once you open the bottle, it's not going to taste the same the next day, so it's like kind of an obligation.
0: Oh, it's your obligation to drink the wine.
1: Yeah.
0: Wow, I can't wait to see your season of Real Housewives.
1: Right?
0: Well, I'll DVR the news tonight and look for you.
1: Thanks, Greg. I'll talk to you tomorrow.
0: Like you mean you're going to call me for bail?
1: Bye.
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0: It's the Greg B. Harrell Show. We talked last hour about how folks in Japan rent CDs because it costs so much to buy them in Japan. Yeah, there's about 2,400 CD rental shops in Japan, but that is nothing compared to the peak of CD rental shops back in 1989. During that year, there were 6,000 CD rental shops across Japan. People were renting CDs for a few days for the equivalent of a few bucks. It was a blockbuster for music. Well, minus the need for a rewinding machine in the shape of a sports car. That reference isn't just deep, it's Earth's crust.
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2: What are you up to while you're listening?
3: Just hanging out, nursing a back injury.
2: Oh, no. How did you injure your back?
3: Oh, just a little throwing some bags in the back of a car very carelessly and crumble.
2: Well, you got to rest up. A strong back is important. Otherwise, I wouldn't be able to carry the weight of all my failures.
3: Oh, such is life.
2: Yeah, well, I hope you feel better soon.
3: Hey, thanks a lot. I appreciate that.
2: Ice cream always works.
3: Oh, ice cream right on my back?
2: You know, you jest, but I've actually paid for that service. Well, enjoy the rocky road to recovery.
3: Appreciate that. Will do. And the marshmallows. Thank you.
2: Yeah. Hey, you'll feel a bit better every day. Just mint chip away at it. Hello? Hello? Oh, he hung up? Rude! I thought we were doing ice cream puns. What a Neapolitangled web of lies he weaved.
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1: Hey, what's up? 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
2: 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If it's not that, it's at Greg B. Harrell Show. I love a good comedic beat. Usually sauteed, but I could go for a roasted.
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0: What you doing?
1: Doing Uber Eats.
0: Whoa, you know, in Germany, it's called Super Eats. So do you ever get any weird deliveries?
1: Yeah.
0: Whoop, that soap opera-esque pause tells me we just stumbled onto a memory that haunts you.
1: Huh?
0: What happened?
1: Dude comes out in his underwear.
0: What kind of underwear are we talking here? Classic style, boxers, boxer briefs, makeshift unmentionables constructed out of aluminum foil?
1: Oh, like white, tiny whiteies, bro.
0: Ooh, Heisenberg style.
1: Oh, yeah, bro.
0: Now, was he mad that you were the one who knocked?
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0: It's the Greg B. Harrell Show. 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
1: Yeah, the youth are in the groove. 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Yeah, I thought of that line like 8 hours ago, but I saved it.
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0: Everyone always goes through a phase when they're young. What was yours?
1: I was a stoner.
0: Wow. Did Hot Pockets thank you for keeping them afloat? So listen, for those that don't know, describe it for me. What is smoking pot like?
1: I haven't smoked in like 3 or 4 years now. I don't really remember.
0: Well, that does confirm I'm talking to an expert.
1: I know.
0: But seriously, what does it feel like to be high?
1: I don't know. Very confusing.
0: So being high is like watching the TV show Lost.
1: Yeah, I guess.
0: Well, if there's a cute dog, I am so in.
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2: 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I'm going to write my mental diary in moments. 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It's fine. In fact, here's a mental diary thought I had not moments ago. 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
2: 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So here we go. Dear Diary, Greg B. Harrell here. If you're at the end of the line, turn around. Then you're at the start of the line. 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
1: So my dad, he would go work out every day, he'd run, but when he was done, he would stop by a Quick Trip and buy these 2 liters, because he would house one and I would house two in a day. 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
1: 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Like, y'all are sitting over here bitching. Y'all even have real jobs.
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And we have tickets for you for the show on September 14th. 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
2: Mahoney, I'm coming to you on this one as you are the fast food king. 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So over the years, you and I have talked a lot about your favorite fast food, and it does change a decent amount. And part of that's because some of the things that McDonald's, the OG, if you will, introduces does lure you back in. You were a huge fan of the Big Arch there for a long time with the white
3: chicken McCrispy strips. Mm-hmm. Those were top tier. And then most recently, which is now gone, the old fried apple pie, the OG apple pie from the 80s.
2: Yeah. But one fast food restaurant that we ate at a lot, both of us as kids, was Wendy's, and it's fallen off just so much over the years.
3: Wendy's in the 90s, I feel like, and even into the early 2000s, was top tier.
2: It felt like an elevated fast food experience.
3: It did. Yeah. And it was a little bit more expensive than McDonald's mm-hmm. at the time, but not much. But it felt like the burgers were higher quality, the service was better, and the overall experience was like you said, a more elevated experience, considering like the interiors of Wendy's always felt like,
2: is that a sunroom they have?
3: Yeah. Is that carpet?
2: I mean, I remember when, my parents would tell us we were going to Wendy's after church, and it would feel like, ooh, must be a special day.
3: Are we celebrating something?
2: Yeah. They had a salad bar with all the little peppermint patties that you could mm-hmm. take, the little candies. But the one of the big problems, like we said, has been the food quality at Wendy's. And the new CEO, Bob Wright, said the chain let their food quality slip while focusing too heavily on cost savings and promotions. So he took over just in May of this year. And it's interesting that he's kind of taking the same approach as the new CEO of Burger King, where they're just coming out and being like, we screwed up. Like, we just totally screwed up. And I feel like you have to do that in order, because Burger King can introduce, whatever sort of clever little mascot or slogan or whatever they want again. No, you just have to, kind of own it. Like, hey, guys, we understand you've probably been coming here for years, and over the years you've realized that the food quality has slipped quite a bit. We just have to own that and deal with it.
3: Well, the problem is, I think, because fast food can be done incredibly well, and I think there are several instances that speak to that. Chick-fil-A is privately owned and has done incredibly well. The Chick-fil-A's are really good. Mm-hmm. In-N-Out is very reasonably priced, and their quality has not slipped, in decades since I started eating there for the first time as well. But, Wendy's, again, man, you're looking at a publicly traded company.
2: And it's a five-alarm fire from that perspective, because the chain has lost about half of its stock market value in 2 years.
3: Yeah.
2: And so they said, here is the five-point plan. Food quality, value, restaurant operations, store upgrades, and then digital sales.
4: Hey, you brought up Chick-fil-A and In-N-Out. I almost don't even view them as fast food in the right of what I envision fast food to be. They've kind of created their own market.
3: But what they do is fast food, though. I mean, it's done.
4: Yes,
3: it's
4: but
3: food
4: I'm just
3: done
4: saying it's
3: fast
4: elite.
3: At a reasonable price. And on top of that, they pay their people living wages.
2: Right.
3: And, so maybe instead of trying to get to the absolute bottom dollar of the cheapest thing we can do with the food and the labor and everything else, I don't know, maybe pay people a good quality wage and provide a good quality product, and your sales will go through the roof like those places.
4: Spoken like a politician.
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2: What is going on with all of these people getting way too excited in totally inappropriate locations? Yesterday, we had the story about a guy going to town on himself with a bottle of Astroglide, nonetheless, outside of a tax collector's office.
3: I feel like that's an old school throwback or fatback. You know, Astroglide is not something that you see out in the wild very often, even anymore.
2: Especially when you're going solo. That feels aggressive.
3: It's like the lube of yesteryear, kind of like Betamax or VHS.
2: So we have back-to-back Fappity Faps. This guy, 34 years old, he in Florida got arrested after a woman saw him going to town on himself at 3:40 in the afternoon near a TJ Maxx.
3: TJ Maxx? It's too chaotic. I could barely fit through the aisles at TJ Maxx. Like, if I got excited, I would knock all the little porcelain angels off the and frogs off the shelf.
2: He wasn't actually in the TJ Maxx. Oh. He was outside of the TJ Maxx in his car. An off-duty police officer was working security, responded to him sitting in the driver's seat of his black Honda, and next thing you know, she's like, he's doing that. So TJ Maxx now on the list along with tax collectors.
4: Not our church. You don't go to the women's church of TJ Maxx and just go fap and you're going straight to hell, sir.
2: His bond was set at $45,000.
4: Should be higher.
2: Okay, let's keep going.
4: Yeah, that feels discounted. That was a TJ Maxx price.
3: Yeah, take that over to Marshall's, you pervert.
2: Let's keep it going. A 65-year-old was arrested on Tuesday of last week after he was exposing himself to drivers outside of a Popeyes, which seems dangerous because everyone at Popeyes is always ready to fight.
3: Throw a dry-ass biscuit square at his nuts. It's like getting hit with a brick. I mean, I don't know about you. Like, I've eaten plenty of Popeyes in my life, and there's never been one moment in my life where I've eaten Popeyes and gotten horny. Like, it does. That is like the anti-aphrodisiac.
4: Well, it's because it's got all those spices on your fingers. You don't want to, like, you know.
2: Can't be transferred.
4: Well, you can't be transferring the spice to the ween.
3: You can, like, they're like Popeyes is one of those foods. It's just you eat and then you just stop whatever you're doing for the next 3 to 6 hours.
2: So I guess this guy has a long history of doing this again. He's 65 years old now. He has been charged at various times throughout his life of exposing himself, going all the way back to 1986.
4: Oh, he's a real one. He's an OG.
2: Yeah.
4: The 86. How old is this guy?
3: He was 60-something.
2: 65, yeah.
4: I don't know what that math's to. He's been doing this, what, since he was like 40?
2: Been doing this for the past 30-some
3: years.
2: Since
3: he was 20.
2: Yeah.
3: So, I am
2: 40 years, yeah.
3: I feel like you get caught doing this more than once. We start, like, taking a little bit.
2: 1 inch off at a time. So this guy got busted for going into a gas station on August the 14th, a BP, at 2:30 in the afternoon. And he demanded cash from the clerk because he pulled out a gun. And the clerk was like, okay, $670 in cash, which is more than I'd expect at a gas station.
3: Way more, yeah.
2: Interesting that they listed his outfit, though. A tan sun hat, a white medical mask,
3: right.
2: A light green shirt, some black pants, very stylish, and one glove.
4: Too many colors, too many accessories.
2: Yeah.
4: You can't be Michael Jacksoning out here with one glove.
2: But especially if you get busted and you're not actually a smooth criminal.
4: Good.
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1: The Super Stupid Spelling Bee.
2: I don't know why we continue to do this because we just frankly embarrass ourselves. But we've had three people call in, and each of them has selected one of us to play on their behalf. Dale called in first and chose you, Audrey, and makes sense. I mean, back-to-back victories. And then Brody called in second, and he chose me to play for him. And then Adam called in and got stuck with you, Mahoney.
3: Mm-hmm.
2: So, Bossy Rossi is going to be commandeering this game once again. What level of words are we spelling today?
3: We went back to the sixth grade words, Dave.
2: Wish we went back, huh?
3: Yeah, I had to go ahead and...
4: You've been held back, Dave.
3: Yeah, you've been held back one year. I went and found Thomas Starr King Middle School in Los Angeles.
2: Okay.
3: And this is from an actual sixth grade spelling bee.
2: All right, well, since Audrey is the reigning champion, she gets to go first. Sixth grade words. Let's see how we do.
3: All right, Audrey. Your first word is pamphlet.
2: Ooh.
5: P-A-M-P-H. L-E-T, pamphlet.
3: That is correct.
2: Nicely done.
3: Dave, you're up?
2: Yep.
3: All right. Your first word is rhythm.
2: Oh, my God.
4: You ain't got
2: I'm
4: it.
2: I'm out. I always misspell this word.
5: Me too, man.
2: I cannot spell rhythm to save my life.
5: That and diarrhea.
3: I have no rhythm.
2: I have no rhythm, but I do have diarrhea.
5: This and is I the worst know how to spell neither.
2: Oh, my God. Is it R-H-Y-T-H-M?
3: That is correct.
5: Whoa! Really?
3: Pulled it out.
2: Wow. Okay. That was just a shot in the dark.
4: Yeah, very unlike Dave.
2: Don't generally pull it out.
3: Uh-huh.
2: Four kids.
3: All right, Mahoney.
4: What do we got?
3: Round one, your word is knowledge.
4: K-N-O-W-L-E-D-G-E.
3: You got it.
2: Wow.
5: Look okay. at us.
3: With confidence.
2: Flying through.
3: Yeah, all right. Audrey, round two, your word is scissors.
2: I bet you know that one.
5: No, I don't. That rhythm, diarrhea, no idea. Okay, so scissors and vacuum as well. Yeah. Pretty tough.
2: Why is there so many U's?
5: So scissors.
4: We're supposed to be spelling it.
5: Where's the C, you know? Where does that go?
2: Well, in this case,
4: all right.
2: Top of the scene. Right.
4: Somebody.
3: This is a middle school spelling bee. We've over-sexualized.
5: Okay, I'm just going to go for it. Exactly. Okay, just really confused here. Really, I'm not confident in this at all.
2: Try for it.
5: S. Oh, God. S-C-I-S-S-O-R. Is it plural? S on the end? Yeah, scissors.
3: Yeah, we'll give it to you.
5: Okay.
3: All right, Dave, your second word is hypnotize.
2: H-Y-P-N-O-T-I-Z-E.
3: That is correct.
4: Hypnotize. He just knows it from the song.
2: Yeah, me and Biggie.
3: Yeah. All right, Mahoney, your second word is anonymous.
4: Oh come on.
2: Good luck.
4: A-N-N-O-N-Y-M-O-U-S.
3: Too many N's in there.
2: Yeah, you added an extra N. Otherwise, I think you were right. But you want to apologize to Adam here?
4: Adam, you didn't pick me, so I don't feel bad. Sorry, bro. Call in earlier next time.
6: I had high expectations.
4: Yeah. Call in earlier next time.
2: You had appropriate level expectations. Thank you for calling.
3: All right, Audrey.
5: Yes.
3: Round three, your round word, three. Pomegranate.
5: Pomegranate. Is it A-T-E? No.
3: Oh, God, I hate this fruit. I don't even eat it.
5: Palm, P-O-M. Is this a phonetic? Pomegranate. P-O-M-A-G-R-A. N. A T.
3: You already got it wrong.
5: Oh, really? What?
2: All right.
3: Put her out of her misery there.
2: Way off.
5: P-O-M? Wait, how did I?
3: It's P-O-M-E-G-R-A-N-A-T-E.
5: Oh, pomegranate? Okay. Yeah. Okay. Weird. Yeah, I hate that fruit. Never have spelled it in my life because I've never asked for it.
2: Okay, so I can win it here if I get this one correct. If not, we're going to sudden death.
3: You can, and I don't think you will. Dave, your word is nuisance.
2: N-U-I-S-A-N-C-E. Nuisance.
3: You son of a bitch, you got it.
5: Great job.
4: That's how you spell deuces.
5: Never would have guessed that.
4: I was never in my name.
2: Surrounded by them, so I know how to spell it. Audrey, would you like to apologize to Dale, who chose you first?
5: Dale, I am so sorry for not knowing how to spell the word pomegranate. You spell it.
6: That's all right. I'm right there with you.
5: Yeah. I'm going to say, you spell it. Yes. You spell pomegranate. Dave, you spell pomegranate. No.
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2: I'm at the point in my life, I don't need novelty sex. Give me a good, wholesome meal. Give me the meatloaf of sex. That's what I want, you know?
3: Mahoney, the meatloaf of sex. That's his slogan.
4: Dave and Mahoney. They were doing a big study on marijuana use. It's good for you.
3: Wine is good.
4: Wine. It says here scotch is good for you as well.
3: And
2: chronic
3: gambling.
2: Masturbation also.
3: I did hear gambling was good for
4: gambling
3: you.
4: Gambling's great for you.
1: And Mahoney.
2: I've sold weed to one time only to Bruce Buffer.
4: Bruce Buffer?
2: Yeah, man. You facilitated that deal.
4: Did I?
2: Yeah.
4: The UFC
2: what?
4: Ring announcer?
2: Yeah. Like 20 years ago.
1: All right. And now,
0: this is Dave and Mahoney.
4: Hello, friends, and thank you for joining us on this Thursday. Got some good news and some bad news to kick things off today. What would you like first there, Mahoney?
2: Dave, why don't we start today's show with some bad news?
4: Yeah, so police in Albany, Georgia, have asked the public to help identify a man who committed a high crime.
2: What high crime did this man commit in Albany, Georgia?
4: He found $30 on the ground at a Walmart and picked it up.
2: Are you not allowed to do that?
4: I don't know.
2: If there's money on the ground, are you not allowed? And nobody's around, you're not allowed to yoink. I feel like it's legal if you say yoink, yoinks.
4: So the cops actually released a photo of this guy and were asking for the public's help to try to track this dude down. Police say the shopper that dropped the money expected it to be turned into the Walmart employees, but the man who found it allegedly kept it.
2: If you turn that money into the employees, they're taking it.
4: Right. I feel like that's a very optimistic thing. Like, if you drop cash on the ground and it disappears, the idea that it's going to be turned in, like, come on. Of course, some people found this hilarious. And the end result is also hilarious because the guy, when he realized that the cops were looking for him, was like, here's your $30. Like, okay. Like, I didn't know it was going to be, like, this big of a deal.
3: Did they not have anything better to do?
2: Is there so little crime that they're posting pictures and video of this?
4: Some of the comments. My 14-year-old daughter found $10 at the movies last month, so I was happy. But I guess now I'll have to explain to her that the cops are coming. She'll be spending Christmas in prison.
2: Mm-hmm. Yes.
4: Just last week, I found $20 on the ground. I'd like to turn myself in. The fugitive life is too hard. Come on, man. Leave this guy alone. You're like a probably 65-year-old guy or something like that. And like his but the surveillance photo of him being plastered all over social media.
2: I
4: want to
2: see the person who reported this crime. That's what I want to know. Because
4: they were very gracious when the $30 was returned. They decided not to press charges.
2: Oh, so you're ready to ruin a guy's life because you made a mistake and lost your money.
4: Right.
2: Okay, it's not, because again, if he had pickpocketed you, he had broken into your car, but if it's
4: gone through
2: on
4: your purse,
2: the ground,
4: right,
2: it's 30, and there's nobody around.
4: If it's a wallet that has all their identification in it, that's different. If there's random cash on the ground, I'm picking it up every time.
2: 1,000%.
4: So some good news today as well, Mahoney. Maybe, just maybe, your vast whiskey collection that you don't even drink anymore may one day be worth a whole lot of money.
2: I doubt it.
4: There was a guy who bought a cask of whiskey back in 1971.
2: Okay.
4: And he paid 130 euro for it at the time and didn't think much of it. And now, in 2026, he has put the barrel up for sale and there are interested buyers at 270,000 euros.
2: They are going to grossly overpay for that whiskey because if you're talking about that whiskey has been sitting in a barrel since
4: maturing in that cask since
2: 71,
4: yeah.
2: 55 years old. So it's got to just be nothing but just straight oak.
4: Yeah, so he bought it back. How dare you? He bought it back when he was in his 20s, and he just, like, forgot about it for years, just stored somewhere. And now they're saying that it could be worth over a $250,000 for the
2: I would be shocked.
4: 130 that he invested into it, which is 2,000 times the investment.
2: Because, you know, one of the things about whiskey, because I've done some extensive research.
4: As you should have.
2: The angel share, which is the part of the whiskey that evaporates.
4: Uh-huh.
2: There's got to be, like, so little, like, there's got to be, like, maybe a quarter barrel left. And if you were going to turn around and bottle that and sell it as 55-year-old whiskey,
4: yeah,
2: it's you would have to sell those bottles at an obscene price, you know, like $1,000-plus each or more. And it's going to taste terrible. That's as soon as somebody tastes it for the first time, because any whiskey that's basically over like 15, 20 years old starts to get real.
4: Especially because he just forgot about it for all of those decades. You know, it's not like he was properly storing this thing in some like temperature controlled room to make sure that it was exactly right. It's just like in a cellar somewhere in someone's basement.
2: Okay. You know, one of the things about Kentucky that makes it so, advantageous to distilling whiskey is that it does the temperature. It gets cold and it gets hot, so the temperatures change. That's actually a very good thing. You don't want it just sitting in like a 75 degree room for 55 years.
4: I've learned so much.
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7: 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Well, it only goes to the sun explodes, and I only hope that you know I owe you my life.
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0: Dave, and Mahoney.
1: Mahoney, I've got some terrible news for you.
2: What's that, Dave?
1: And for you, Audrey. And maybe even for myself. They say poor sleep and napping have been linked to hemorrhoids.
2: I mean, I'm willing to deal with hemorrhoids rather than giving up naps.
3: What about anal fissures? I do be getting those.
1: Oh, my God, Audrey. Oh, Jesus.
3: It's just a cut in your butt.
1: How are your butt getting cut so much that you're
3: like,
1: dealing
3: you know,
1: with those?
3: Sometimes it's like kind of like it's like a breached poop.
1: Holy.
3: I've never heard anyone call that that. That is the funniest thing I think I've ever said.
1: So this new study found three sleep patterns linked to higher risk of hemorrhoids, and insomnia obviously has the strongest association, which genetically predicted insomnia linked to about 23% higher risk. But longer sleep duration was also associated with a 16% higher risk. So Mahoney, your 13-hour naps that you take sometimes on the weekends,
3: he's
1: maybe
3: not taking
1: great.
3: Those anymore.
2: I get like maybe 2 hours at the absolute most, 90 minutes.
1: They're saying
2: I'm lucky.
1: Daytime napping, though, is linked to about a 14% higher risk.
2: Again, those are the odds I'm willing to roll. You know, I mean, I'm not giving up my naps for anything unless I absolutely have to.
3: And also, but I just don't understand how these are connected.
1: Yeah, so it's interesting. I mean, the researchers found that the sleep disorders aren't necessarily directly connected to the napping. So you either have this in you or you don't. But they're saying that if you are sleeping or getting bad sleep, which a lot of times those things are connected, right? If you're not able to sleep at night, then you're napping during the day. That can just exasperate
2: the entire thing. At night, too. I'm just a very sleepy boy. I have high sleep needs. And again, like Dave, there is very little. Like if it was a 50% chance increase, I'd still roll the dice.
1: I mean, there is something to be said as you get older about the joys of a good nap. Do you like actually go crawl into bed for your naps, or are you like on the couch?
2: No, I'm getting into bed. I go into bed, man.
1: Yeah, because my wife swears that she can't nap anywhere except for on the couch. I'm like, but have you tried? Because like going in and like, you know, setting the scene for like the perfect sleep and being able to snap off a nice solid nap. You're yawning right now just thinking about
2: it. I am.
1: Yeah.
2: You know, you get the ceiling fan going. The room's nice and dark.
1: Nice and cold.
2: Like, yeah. And usually I nap alone. So it's just, you know, I'm there able to starfish on the bed.
1: Ooh-wee.
0: 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Olds is the mission. 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

0: less accurate than the tabloids,
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0: It's Pop Trash
1: on Dave and Mahoney.
2: So Mahoney, you're old enough to remember the 1994 classic with John Goodman, the original Flintstones live-action movie.
3: Oh, I saw it in the theater, man. Yeah, I love that. Rosie O'Donnell looking banging. Hell yeah. Rick Moranis.
2: And John Goodman. I mean, maybe the arguably the best Fred Flintstone for that time.
3: No doubt.
2: Well, there's another one in the works. And Ryan Gosling's production company is attached to it. No star, or no word if he's going to star in this.
3: He could be, I could see him as Barney but he cannot be Fred.
2: He couldn't be Fred. But it's still in the early stages right now. But I like the idea because my kids kind of know of the Flintstones, but not really.
3: Right.
2: You know, and so something, a newer movie like this that's fun and family friendly could kind of reintroduce them to that world. And I love the Flintstones growing up. It was one of my favorite shows to watch.
3: Yeah, it was, I mean, it was on TV all the time. That, the Jetsons, those two things were just iconic. So the fact that they're going to bring this back, you know, I kind of hope John Goodman makes some sort of appearance in it because he was so iconic as Fred Flintstone.
2: There was no grandpa character that I can remember in the Flintstones, but maybe introduce one.
3: Or he could be Mr. Slate.
2: Oh, yeah.
3: Or play the bad guy because John Goodman does play a good bad guy.
2: So the 49ers owner got busted for going to a trailer park and was going to pay $140 for a hooker. And it actually worked out pretty well for one person.
3: Who's that?
2: The guy who is now running. He's been hired as the security agent for the 49ers executives and players moving forward. So according to TMZ, there was somebody named D. Corey that paid his bail. And as it turns out, D. Corey, they believe, is Dan Corey, who is the CEO of a group called the Nickel Group, which is a security and risk management group that works with the 49ers executives and players. I guess he bailed him out of jail. And then very strangely, just a couple of weeks ago, after the arrest happened, the 49ers announced that they were signing a contract with the Nickel Group to do security moving forward.
3: That's probably a good idea.
2: I mean, I'm not going to say that you're exploiting a situation, but, you know, if you're the guy that gets the call when somebody's in trouble and you get them out of trouble.
3: You want to be the guy who a billionaire calls if you need them to bail, if they need to be bailed out of jail, you know? I mean, granted, kept it quiet for a while.
2: And they actually kind of like played it exactly right. It's just somebody figured out along the way. They, you know, ran a police database and then they found the name of somebody who was
3: Jed
2: famous.
3: Jed York is not a uber common name or whatever his name is to the owner.
2: So, Audrey, I don't know if you're going to be excited about this. Paramount is developing a sequel to the 2003 romantic comedy, How to Lose a Guy in 10 Days.
4: So, I saw that this was a rumor, and Kate Hudson said she would be down to do it only if it's quote-unquote good.
2: She's attached as a producer now.
4: Oh, okay. So, they're going to be making it young again, and it's not going to be her and Matthew McConaughey. Because Matthew McConaughey also kind of rid himself of rom-coms. I don't know if you noticed that, but he was kind of like only cast in the early 2000s for rom-coms kind of like exclusively. And he said, I'm not doing another rom-com
2: that's
4: ever.
2: That's interesting. I don't think of, everything he does is a little bit darker. Yeah. And yeah,
3: that's funny.
4: He did the like almost like the Bradley Cooper effect.
2: Yeah.
4: Where he's like, he was, you know, typecasted in this specific role and they were like, okay, well, I'm never doing that ever again.
2: Mm-hmm.
4: And I mean, it served him well, but I mean, we do need Matthew. Well, I don't know. Good things were good at that time. Let's leave it.
2: Yeah,
4: maybe there is a need for a new casting.
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1: Audrey, I would say that you are the most fashion-forward person on this show. Would you ever go shopping for clothes at Walmart?
2: Yeah.
1: Okay. Mahoney, I know that you've made the comment a couple of times that Walmart has come a long way with their clothes.
3: Oh, yeah.
1: I don't do a lot of clothes shopping, mostly because I just wear the same sort of thing every day. But my wife does, obviously, because we have four kids. And she also talks about how Walmart has just changed a lot over the years. It used to be just you walk into Walmart and it was like the American Eagle t-shirt or the Bald Eagle t-shirts with a eagle holding a beer and a gun. And that was kind of the extent.
3: We had some MMA shirts briefly there in the mid-2000s.
1: Yeah.
3: But I will say this, like, I bought shorts. I've got some pants. My wife's bought some outfits from Walmart. And, you know, if you're telling me this 5, 10 years ago, I'd have been like, nah. But, like, Walmart has, it's either that or we've just gotten old. But I feel like they have stepped up their game as far as that, because I feel like Target has kind of dropped the ball all the way around, and Walmart's scooping up a lot of those people who were former Target, aholics.
1: And it's not just so much Target, it's also Amazon. So Amazon has become a huge hub for people buying clothes, and if you've bought clothes off of Amazon, you can understand how sometimes that's rather frustrating because you order something.
3: I won't buy clothes on Amazon.
1: And then it shows up and it sucks. Then you have to go through the process of returning it. Much better to just be able to, like, walk into a store.
3: Look at it.
1: And Walmarts are everywhere, right? Which is nice. But they're saying that, you know, competing with Amazon means that, you know, while most of their clothes are priced around $25, so they still have the value-based approach, I guess they're targeting women around the age of 35. And so they're bringing in some, like, higher quality designer-esque type brands.
2: Yeah.
1: And that's, I think, what has people going, do you go designer clothes shopping at Walmart? But, Audrey, I think you mentioned this.
2: You can buy Louis Vuitton on their website.
1: Like high-end bags.
3: Well, but that's their third-party thing, yeah, because they have their Amazon-ish, you know, stuff. You can buy anything at Walmart.com.
2: Yeah, but that didn't used to be the case.
1: So Walmart is partnering with these big brands. They're bringing in a bunch of, like, the mid-tier brands, and then also have, like, the $25 options as well. So a little bit of everything. I think it's probably the right move, right?
3: Yeah. Give me more options, you know, better quality from one of the biggest retailer in America, Walmart. Mm-hmm. Yeah, absolutely.
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0: So today's movie quote quiz is going to be a little bit different because we are featuring Dolly Parton movies in the light of her passing. And these aren't necessarily all huge blockbuster films, but let's see if you can pull this off. Jay is joining us today. Jay, I don't know if you felt the same way that we did here in the studio. Like, Dolly Parton, you know, I would see her obviously from time to time. I didn't think that her passing would affect me as much as it did. And then, you know, you really start to dig into just how wonderful of a person she was. And you're like, man, what a tremendous loss. Whether you were a fan of her music or not, you had to be a fan of her as a person.
1: That's exactly how it hit me. Like, my wife texted me that she had passed, and I was like, oh, man, I didn't even think she was old enough. But then it just, like, sat with me all day.
2: I didn't even know she could die.
0: Right?
2: I kind of thought she was immortal. Like, something within me just, you know, how I freak out about death. So I just never really ever thought she could or would. 80 didn't feel like it was a long enough life for her.
3: Yeah. Luckily,
1: you know? Did not get enough, Dolly.
3: Yeah. She will live on forever, though.
0: She will. She is. All right, so Jay, again, it's not so much getting this right or wrong. It's more just kind of celebrating some of the work that she did. This first one from 1980, let's see if you can get it.
4: You've been telling everybody I'm sleeping with you, huh?
5: No.
4: Well, that explains it. That's why these people treat me like some dime store floozy.
5: They think
4: I'm screwing the boss.
5: That's not it at all.
4: Oh, and you just love it, don't you? It gives you some sort of cheap thrill, like knocking over pencils and picking up papers.
5: Now, let's don't get excited.
4: Get your scummy hands off of me. Look, I've been straight with you from the first day I got here, and I put up with all your pinching and staring and chasing me around the desk because I need this job, but this is the last straw.
5: All right, now wait, let's just sit down and...
4: Look, I got a gun out there in my purse, and up to now I've been forgiven and forgetting because of the way I was brought up, but I tell you one thing, if you ever say another word about me or make another indecent proposal, I'm going to get that gun of mine. And I'm going to change you from a rooster to a hen with one shot. Don't think I can't do it.
0: Awesome.
2: She is so,
0: so
2: awesome.
0: Good. So great.
2: She is so awesome.
0: All right, Jay, any guesses as to what that could be?
1: I was so hoping this would be on here because I've seen this movie many times as a kid on VHS. That is 925.
0: It is.
2: Why did I get teary-eyed thinking about her shooting off a dude's wanker?
3: And I will say,
0: she would do it right, you know?
3: Dabney Coleman, who played that role, was such a scumbag in that role. Yep. Just props to him for making it just that much more scummy.
0: All right, the next one here from 1982. Let's see if there's another VHS in your collection here.
6: So you know how hard this is for me to say. I love you. Will you marry me?
7: Oh, Ed Earl, I've loved you since I was 16 years old. But I've thought about this for a long time. As much as I'd love for it to work, I know deep down in my heart it ain't never going to be.
6: Didn't you hear what I said?
7: I did, darling, but it's gonna always be just like it is. There just ain't no way in this world it can work.
6: You could make it work. Just have to give it a chance.

0: Lord, man. These clips.
1: Oh my God.
0: That was actually a pretty big film, I mean, as far as the cast goes. I mean, Dolly, obviously, but Burt Reynolds in that one, too. Any guesses what that could be, Jay?
2: Well, you just solidified it for me. I don't remember it, but I feel like that was Burt Reynolds, and it's at, that sounds to me like it was the Best Little Whorehouse.
0: The Best Little Whorehouse in Texas.
3: That's right.
0: That is correct. Wow. Killing this game.
3: Two for two.
0: 1989 is this next one. Here we go.
4: Ta-da! Oh, you don't like it. Well, I did what you asked me, didn't I?
5: Yes, you did a beautiful job. What's she said?
4: Oh, sweetheart, don't. Please don't cry, or I will too. I have a strict policy that nobody cries alone in my presence.
0: I'm looking over at Audrey. She just redid her makeup.
3: This one is... My wife said, let's watch this last night and just ugly cry.
6: I was like,
3: I'm not mentally prepared for that last night.
6: I'm not joking whenever I say I actually feel physically like unwell. Like I could vomit right now. I'm holding... I'm really trying to not cry, and that's the reaction I'm getting. I mean, this movie, I don't know how you guys watched it last night. I mean...
3: We didn't. Because I knew it would be emotionally just devastating in and of itself. Then you add everything else on top of that. Oh.
0: All right, Jay. Three for three.
2: I'm dying because I swear I know it.
6: You do. Her colors are blush and bashful.
3: I know your wife knows this
2: she's
3: one.
2: She's like a hairdresser. Yeah. She's doing somebody's hair in a big scene. I can't. Mm-hmm.
0: Sally Field, Julia Roberts, Daryl Hannah, Shirley MacLaine.
2: I can't think of the title.
0: It's all right. That was Steel Magnolias.
3: On top of that. Oh.
0: All right, Jay. Three for three.
2: I'm dying because I swear I know it.
6: You do. Her colors are blush and bashful.
3: I know your wife knows this
2: she's
3: one.
2: She's like a hairdresser. Yeah. She's doing somebody's hair in a big scene. I can't. Mm-hmm.
0: Sally Field, Julia Roberts, Daryl Hannah, Shirley MacLaine.

0: Look at the way you're dressed.
1: What's the matter with the way I dress?
0: Nothing except you look like a moving violation.
1: Well, when you stop wearing pants, I can see your pulse through. We got something to talk about.
0: Got to be the love.
2: That was Sylvester Stallone alongside her there. Any guesses?
3: Yes, I'm so glad the duo Sylvester Stallone and Dolly in Rhinestone.
2: That's it.
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0: So I'm not here victim blame necessarily, but if you're a 21-year-old man and you go to a Chuck E. Cheese and some guy that works there who is underage, he's not even 18 years old yet, steals your chick, that's kind of on you.
1: Dude, if Chuck E. Cheese steals your chick, the guy, the kid dressed up as Chuck E. Cheese steals your chick, that's on you, man. That's just how the law of the wild works.
0: Are we sure that he was actually the guy dressed up as Chuck E. Cheese?
1: I think that's what his job there was at
0: really?
1: Chuck E. Cheese, yes.
0: Because it just says in this article that he was working at the place.
1: But I believe he was dressed as Charles Entertainment Cheese.
0: Even funnier, but that is now the second major story that we've had about Charles Entertainment Cheese getting into some trouble while in costume. The other guy got arrested.
1: So this dude rolls up to his work. Why?
0: Because he was upset. So I guess this guy, the kid who worked at Chuck E. Cheese, had previously dated this guy's girlfriend.
1: Uh-huh.
0: And he was so angry that he had, you know, previously been with his girl that he decided, I'm going to fight this kid who works at Chuck E. Cheese. And now, after he physically assaulted him, grabbed him from behind, dragged him to the ground, led to a physical fight, even, again, funnier if he's got the rat costume on. He's now facing child abuse-related charges stemming from the alleged attack.
1: Yeah.
0: And, again, you know, this kid's at work, and this dude rolls up in there all jealous because his girl used to date this guy.
1: Imagine that's the, you know, you're mad at the guy who works at Chuck E. Cheese that your girlfriend used to date, and you're going to roll up there and assault him. See, here's the problem, though. You do that, you know, you don't drag him to the floor. You take it to the ball pit, because any sort of mayhem and fighting, legal in the ball pit. You know, if you're fighting in the ball pit, all bets are off. That's kind of like the demilitarized zone.
0: Well, to give you an idea of just how trashy all of this is, so the 21-year-old who did the attacking, he actually has a child with this girl who's okay. In the middle of all of this. And now she, I guess, is supposedly pregnant with another child, and the teenage boy is the kid who is the father of the new child.
1: Oh, so yeah. He took her to the ball pit.
0: She's been to all of them, apparently. I guess the guy, the 21-year-old, has been arrested earlier in 2026 on some domestic violence stuff as well. So he's a pretty bad guy. Yeah. And all sort of think, okay, I'm mad now because this dude, you know, he's hooking up with me. He stole my girl to go and, like, beat him up inside of a Chuck E. Cheese.
1: If you break up the fight while they're fighting at Chuck E. Cheese, do you think you get extra tickets?
0: You get the mouse head.
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0: Dave and Mahoney Show is very nosy. We want to know your family secrets.
1: Kelly is joining us today with a family secret. What's going on, Kelly?
2: Oh, just heading to work. Thought I'd share one of my long past family secrets with you guys.
1: Please do. What do you got?
2: Well, my grandmother on my father's side was a convicted murderer.
1: Got convicted. So interesting, because we've heard a lot of these stories while we've been doing your family secrets over the past several months. And many times there's a murder charge, but rarely a conviction, because, you know, if you're talking about, you know, your grandmother, that was many, many years ago, and the evidence doesn't always hold up. What did she get convicted of murdering for?
2: She killed her first husband.
1: And how did they prove that, and how did she kill him?
2: She shot him with a shotgun.
1: Holy moly.
2: And she admitted to it.
1: Oh.
2: And,
1: that'll help.
3: Why did she do that? What did he do?
1: Okay, Audrey.
3: Realistically, you're not just shooting your husband.
1: With a shotgun.
3: With a shotgun.
1: Feels pretty dramatic.
2: He was a very bad drunk who liked to beat on her.
1: Mm-hmm.
2: And when he proceeded to beat on their newborn baby, she had had enough of it.
3: Yep. I'm shooting you dead,
4: brother. How long did she spend in prison? Did she get out at a pretty reasonable, after a pretty reasonable amount of time?
2: Yeah, it was all, you're going to jail. You're guilty. She admitted it. You're going to jail. You can't do this. But it was only a couple of years. My great-grandmother babysat the baby until she got out. She got out, got remarried, started a new family, and was like a Sunday school teacher until the day she died.
3: Wow.
1: So she, in your opinion, looking back on all of this, doesn't sound like she was really like a bad person.
4: Sounds like she did the right thing. You beat a baby, man, that's a blasting.
3: Yeah.
2: To me, you know what my opinion was? She cured him of his infliction.
1: Yes, solved the problem. So did her new husband kind of walk on eggshells? Because I feel like, you know,
3: the only reason why you would is if you're beating her.
1: Well, I know, but it's I know that she's got that in her.
2: No, they raised multiples of children together. She had just had enough of that situation. She wasn't gonna tolerate that anymore.
1: Wow.
4: I appreciate that.
1: Yeah, I mean, grandma's had enough. Yep. You know, you beat me. That's bad. Yeah. You beat our
4: baby.
1: Call
4: the ambulance. Not for me, but for you.
1: That's that is a hell of a family secret, man.
2: We didn't even find out about that until all of my family, my brothers and sisters, stuff. We were adults.
1: Yeah,
2: she was the sweetest, nicest. Like I said, she taught Sunday school nearly until she died.
1: Wow.
2: But no, she was just great, great, great. She just she wasn't into that situation.
1: Problem solved.
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5: Towards the end of my high school years, I started getting into drugs. 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Once I gave my life to Christ, everything changed. I actually crave and long to live in righteousness, not to earn God's favor, but in thankfulness for what he did for me.
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1: Going number two at work can be very complicated, at least for somebody like me. And the other day, we encountered a mystery. There was a man inside of the bathroom early in the morning going number two, and for whatever reason, had one shoe off. And that's why, that's just one of the many reasons why I don't like to go number two at work. But, of course, some people called in to the voicemail after we shared that story about the mystery one-shoed man taking a poop at work. And they were sharing some of the experiences they've had with different businesses and trying to use the bathroom there. And listen to this.
2: I saw the funniest thing today at a public bathroom in an office. So, I mean, whatever you want to refer to that as. Anyways, on the door, it was either double-sided sticky tape, a kitchen timer, the basic ones that you can rotate and it clicks. You can set like 1 or 2 minutes or like 60 minutes on it. And there was writing on the timer saying smell timer. So depending on how nasty your crap was, you can set the timer to warn people that's how long they should stay out of the bathroom. It goes right back to the reference of the movie Friday.
3: Don't go over in there for about 35, 45 minutes.
2: That's what I remember anyways. Anyways, I dare like Audrey or Mahoney to do that. I know Dave won't. Anyways, love you guys. Bye.
4: Message deleted.
5: I'm the fastest pooper in the SEC. You don't have to worry about me. I'm in and out. I'm stealth. Yeah. I mean, yeah. I don't know about all foom, but just I mean, like, maybe like a pebble. I'm rap. I'm like a rabbit over here. Yeah, man. So, I mean, you don't have to worry about me. I don't need a timer, but I don't think Mahoney, have you ever gone a deuce in the new building?
6: Yeah, but luckily we're more, you know, I've had some stomach issues over the last couple of years, you know, that have bubbled up once or twice.
5: I mean, I think that if you are able to poop while we are on air, you're fast.
6: Yeah, I mean, at work, we're not dilly-dallying in there. But I will say, rather than a timer, why don't we just get, like, an air freshener? I feel like that.
5: No, because then men like you and women like you with that thought, and then it just turns into, like wisteria jasmine poop.
6: Why don't we get like orange?
1: We worked
6: at a station that had an orange, like orange scented bathroom cleanser or something, and I thought that was lovely. Like, I mean, it's not that fake White Barn Candle Company or Bath and Body Works, just fake ass cinnamon smell.
1: One more story about having to go this time on a company trip.
7: Hey guys, just had a funny poop story to share with you. My old job had a corporate bonding trip. They'd send us out somewhere to have a little vacation for 3 days, and first one I went on was in San Antonio, Texas. First night we went out, everyone was having drinks, eating food. All I had was 6 to 12 fried shrimp and maybe a couple fries, and I thought everything was cool. They invited me up to one of the girls' rooms to have a little, you know, never have I ever, and just a little chat and everything, kind of hang out and chill. And went up there. Everything was cool. And before the games really started, I felt it. It's about to go down. So I tell one of the girls there, I just got to go back to my room really quick. I'll be right back. Got to use the bathroom. But no, it's fine. You can use it here. Okay, whatever you say. Went to use the bathroom, and it was horrendous. Oh, my God. I tried to turn on a fan and flush it 2 or 3 times. Didn't help. Stuck out there, and about 10, 15 minutes later, someone's like, oh, who blew up the bathroom? And the girl that was like, you should stay here and use it, had my back and was like, look, we don't call people out for that. And I was like, oh, thank God. But years later, I ran into the girl who had to sleep in that room, and I just straight up told her, hey, I was the one that blew up your bathroom in San Antonio. She kind of laughed it off and probably forgot about it, but now she'll never forget about me. Have a great day.
4: Message,
6: I feel like that's one of those things you just take with you to the grave, because once you like tell somebody you were the one who caused that kind of mayhem, you were always that guy.
5: You're walking around there thinking you're going to sleep with someone, and you, because you're playing now, never have I ever. Meanwhile, you're walking around with a dirty butt.
0: Dave and Mahoney.
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1: Oh, Audrey, you're going to hate this story. Welcome to the Creeper Motel. A 58-year-old man in Gainesville, Florida, was arrested after allegedly knocking on a woman's motel room door while completely nude.
6: Yeah. What was he knocking with?
1: Hopefully his hand. 5:14 a.m., August 21st. This happened at the Baymont Inn. I'm sure it's a beautiful place. The woman told deputies that he knocked on her door while naked and asked her to meet him in his room. She's like, I'm good.
5: No, thanks.
1: Thank you. She then contacted the motel's front desk, and she saw him still naked in the motel breezeway. When the cops showed up, he was still naked. He did have, like, a hand rag that he was holding covering his junk. Mm-hmm. And he said, guys, this is just a simple misunderstanding. I got locked out of my room. I went to take out the trash, and the door closed, and you know.
6: And a hand rag. Because that was enough to cover it up, buddy?
1: Most people take out the trash at 5:14 in the morning from your motel room fully naked, right? Yeah. I guess this guy's had a bit of a problem in the past. He has 4 nonviolent felony convictions, but 4 felonies, and 9 misdemeanor convictions as well.
6: So, when you're, I mean, I don't know about you, but are you answering the door if somebody knocks on it in a hotel?
5: Never.
6: Even if it's a nice hotel? Never. Like, I don't answer my front door.
1: I mean, you certainly wouldn't, like, just swing it open, right? Like, if there's a peephole, maybe you look through it?
6: Even then, I'm like, there's no, like, unless there's a fire alarm and I can smell smoke, I'm not opening that door for nothing.
1: 58 years old, this guy. Just out there, just within the breeze.
6: Again, like, if you are just harassing people while nude, I feel like there needs to be a law on the books that, like, police can just baton you straight in the nuts over and over and over again without any, like, brutality charges.
1: So this next story, pretty dramatic. A 19-year-old kid has been arrested in Florida in connection with an armed robbery at a Miami apartment. This one takes us back a couple of weeks to August the 14th. Police say that this 19-year-old and four other suspects confronted a man who they'd been invited over to his place to, like, hang out.
6: Mm-hmm.
1: And that's when they're like, well, we should rob this guy. They rolled up in there with pistols and AR-15s and started demanding all of his belongings. So they stole jewelry and designer glasses and shoes, ID, bank card, cash, prescriptions, and the victim's cell phone. And they tried to take this guy, like, and haul him out of the apartment building. They couldn't figure it out because I guess the elevator was operated by, like, a key fob or something.
6: Okay.
1: They sped off from there in a Corvette and a Dodge Durango, and they take off. They end up catching up with this kid, the 19-year-old, pull him over, and while they're searching him, they find that of all of those things that I just listed that this kid had stolen, the one thing that he had on his person, very specifically, in between his butt cheeks, underneath his clothing, in his butt cheeks, was this guy's bottle of prescription Xanax and Adderall.
5: Nice. That's where I like to keep my drugs personally as well. I mean, Xanax and Adderall is actually a really weird combination. It's a bunch of up and down.
6: And also, why did you feel the need to shove that between the cheeks?
5: Again, I just said it's a perfect place to put your pills.
6: I can't speak to it with firsthand or first-ass knowledge of sticking a pill bottle between my cheeks, mm-hmm. but it just feels like that's not going to feel comfortable.
1: Especially if you're sitting down driving.
6: Because you got the childproof cap on there. I feel the like it's going to snag.
1: Yeah, snag. How hairy is your butthole, man?
6: It's a jungle down there, Dave.
1: Speaking of a jungle, that's what this guy had on his head. A 35-year-old deputy with just a glorious mullet. I'm talking the sort of mullets that's like down past the shoulders.
6: You're talking Joe Dirt-style mullet.
1: Oh, yeah. He got arrested in Wisconsin after hit with four felonies, by the way. I guess there was a hunting accident that injured a man and his 7-year-old son.
6: Oh, my God.
1: There was some sort of turkey shoot that was going on, and the 12-gauge shotgun went off, hit both of them. And what this deputy did, being the model deputy and father, is he quickly blamed his 3-year-old daughter for it.
6: Mm.
1: He's saying his daughter pulled the trigger of the semi-automatic 12-gauge shotgun, and the shot struck a 40-year-old fellow sheriff employee and the man's 7-year-old son who were out turkey hunting.
6: Dave, you've got like your youngest is what, 4 now?
1: Yeah, I'm not taking her turkey hunting.
6: You Why? Think she can handle, she doesn't know how to handle a 12-gauge yet?
1: And also, I feel like if I threw her under the bus for shooting somebody, she would just rat me out instantly. Like, wasn't me. No, it's dad's fault. I guess this guy did not have a standard hunter safety certificate. He said that his military training qualified him for Wisconsin's exemption. And I don't know, man. The whole idea of taking the kids out and handing them shotguns and just seeing what happens.
6: I mean, hunting is a part of growing up.
5: You've been in the city too long.
1: You think so? Three-year-old?
6: Three-year-old. Young.
5: No, you start them whenever they first drop out with the umbilical cord still on.
1: Just hand them a gun.
6: They gotta shoot the umbilical cord.
5: Yes, they do. Yosemite Sam stuff.
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1: So I'm glad to know that I'm not alone on this because, you know, something getting flushed down the toilet, if you're just able to pluck it out, it's not pleasant, but, you know, at least it's fixable. Robert is joining us today. You're actually a maintenance man at an apartment complex, and you've seen all kinds of stuff. Is that right?
2: Yeah, I've seen all sorts of stuff. Kids have flushed the stuff down the toilet, like toys and cars and all sorts of stuff, but the craziest thing is I had my sister called me up and said her toilet was backed up and needed some help. So I went over there. Come to find out, my niece had actually gotten one of those ice cream cups out of the freezer and hid eating it and didn't want to get caught, so she flushed it down the toilet.
1: So, Robert, I'll tell you what happened to me. So this is actually a couple weekends ago, and I didn't think it was really that big of a deal. But there was it ended up bubbling back up after I got the plunger out. It was like the top two, like an aerosol hairspray can.
3: Okay.
1: And so as you imagine, that's pretty effective at like clogging up.
4: Being used in your house?
1: I mean, my wife has hairspray that just like is on the counter sometimes. And you know, Duke claims that he didn't do it. He's blaming it on his sister, Ruby.
3: I think we know. He's tall enough to get on counters for sure.
1: I think we know that Duke is probably responsible for this. It's not the first time that we've had an issue. So this is actually a couple of weekends ago. And I think he did it sometime like in the middle of the night because I woke up and there was water like all over the bathroom floor. And so, you know, I clean it up and it's kind of a mess. And then I realize the toilet's clogged up. And so I get the plunger out. And eventually, after plunging this thing for a while, trying to figure out what's going on, this thing bubbles back up and I get it out. And, you know, I just cleaned the water up and, you know, I obviously told my wife about it. I didn't think it was really that big of a deal. But then just a couple of days ago, my wife's like, is that, what's going on with the cabinet downstairs in our kitchen? Which, by the way,
3: no. We
1: just totally renovated. So, like, this is all, like, new stuff. I'm like, did the guy, like, not properly fix the cabinet, like, seal it up? And then I realized, oh, no, that's expanded because of water damage. So the water had overflowed out of the toilet, which, by the way, he had peed in. So that's great as well. So it's like, you know, brown water, whatever you'd call that. And the
5: gray water.
1: The cabinet has expanded to the point where there's water damage in that. And so we call our guy over who's the contractor who did a whole bunch of work on our house. And he's like, oh, no, there's definitely some water damage. And he got up and he pushed on the ceiling in the kitchen. And his hand just went through the ceiling. And I'm like, oh, my God.
5: No.
3: Dude, you know what's so funny about this is that I lived in an era of where I was not gentle parented. I would have gotten my ass beat. Like, I mean, straight up. Like, twice? I cannot even imagine if we had fast forward to back in time to the 90s and my parents would have seen that happen. Not once, not twice. Oh,
1: he's
3: it doesn't matter.
1: I mean,
3: oh, my God. I
1: would have been tied to a tree outside.
3: I would have been picking my own branch off of the willow tree from outside.
5: How long had this been leaking for? Like, are we talking like a week plus?
1: No. So I don't know, I mean, how much water actually like got down into the walls, but the water was overflowed out of the toilet overnight because, again, and he did it sometime after we'd gone to bed. And so the water, I don't know like how much got down. I don't know how much overflowed. I don't know if he was just in there flushing the damn thing, you know, trying to fix it because he realized that the water was pouring out. So I don't know how bad the damage is. So
3: he's obsessed with toilets.
1: So now I get to call my homeowner's insurance again because last time I didn't go through with a claim because the water damage thankfully wasn't that bad. I mean, it wasn't worth making a claim for.
5: Can you combine the two now?
3: Oh my gosh.
1: Like, I've got multiple claims to make, but can we just do it under one deductible? So that's fun. Robert, thanks for the call, man. It doesn't make me feel a whole lot better, but Chris is on the phone with us. Your son also flushed something out of the ordinary down the toilet. What happened to you?
6: Well, it was years ago when he was small, and I used to keep all the canned goods and a bag of potatoes in the pantry. He'd go in there, get them. That's right after he learned to walk. And he would put them down the toilets.
1: Oh, cool. Nothing like a potato in a toilet. That works out great, I'm sure, for your plumbing.
5: That's how they make those fries at Chick-fil-A.
1: the waffle
5: fries. That's how they're made.
6: Yeah. I would have to come home after work and pull a toilet out and get it out of the drain pipe.
1: Wow.
3: So, I mean, I don't know if this exists or not, but if so, you need one. Do they not make, like, some sort of
1: cages for children?
3: Well, yes. But also, like, some sort of like potty protector, like to where like there's only like certain things that can go in and out of that. Like it's almost like a like a drain for your sink, but in potty form. So that kids...
1: So you have to basically like poop through a screen now because some throw so much crap down.
3: I mean,
1: you
3: lost your pooping privileges,
5: man. Like you, if you flooded the house 2 times in under a year, your pooping privileges...
3: You get a potty protector.
1: Revoked. You gotta, if I'm putting a Port-a-John out back, you got to use that from now on, kid.
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1: Or hit us up on our socials at Dave and Mahoney.
2: Yeah, more flooding at the old Farrah house. Thanks a lot to my son. Well, I assume my son. I don't want to fully blame him just yet.
3: He's Dennis the Menace.
2: Yeah, he seems like the culprit in all of this, but thankfully not the only one that's experienced such a joy. Rusty is on the phone with us today. What's up, Rusty?
4: Okay, long story short, we were on vacation. I was about 6 years old, staying at my mom's friend's house, so I'm not used to the house. Pooped in the middle of the night in my underwear.
2: Hell yeah, Rusty.
4: Flushed them down the toilet.
5: My man.
2: You flushed the underwear. Oh, good.
5: I've thought about that before.
4: The next morning, toilet was clogged. I've never admitted to it to anyone before.
3: Well, I think they probably knew if it was like little boy underwear.
2: Yes,
5: well, did they underwear.
3: I never admitted to it. Meanwhile, there's like some underoos with Spider-Man on them, like dangling out of the toilet with poop.
5: Well, but did you watch them try to unclog the toilet? Were they recovered, or did they somehow get through the little?
4: Never recovered.
3: Oh.
4: Never recovered, and I had three brothers and a sister that were with us, so I did not have to admit to it.
3: So which of your siblings ended up getting the blame then if it wasn't you?
2: One of them got shipped off to boarding school.
4: I have no idea. I was too young. I don't remember.
3: Oh, well, they remember.
2: So you waited all these years and then you decide to admit it live on the air. Good for you, man. Appreciate it.
4: But you know what the moral of the story is? I've been commando ever since.
5: That doesn't feel like, bro, what happens if you have another your accident?
2: Yeah, at 26, I had to flush a pair of cargo pants. Hey, thanks for the call today, man.
4: Never pass the toilet.
2: I appreciate it.
5: You gotta get them no-stain Dockers.
2: Sean is on the phone today. What happened to you, Sean?
6: Okay, last time I lived in an apartment, I was on the bottom floor, college kid on the third floor, thinks he can change his own hot water heater.
5: No.
6: Shuts off the water to the sinks and then proceeds to disconnect the hot water heater. He flooded his apartment, four of the apartments under him, and the whole floor on the first floor.
3: Oh, wow. My gosh. I mean, that's what maintenance in apartments are for. Like, it's kind of the perk of renting is that you don't have to change your own water heater.
2: You really don't.
6: Yeah, but, you know, when you're a college kid, you know everything.
3: When I was in college, I was drunk and dumb.
5: So I will say this, though. You do not realize just how much water is in a water heater or until it fails and starts to leak everywhere. That happened in my garage like 3 or 4 years ago when we were out on a cruise. And my father-in-law was goes to our house to check on it. And there was an inch of water. Luckily, you know, the garage, there's nothing on the floor and it's just floor. Yeah. But there was an inch of water in our garage from a single water heater. So I can't imagine being three doors down and you've got some water, you know, bootleg waterfall happening in your apartment. Ugh.
2: Thanks for the call today, Sean. Don is joining us. You have a way to prevent my son from flooding my house for the second time now.
7: Well,
2: what do you have in mind?
7: I've heard that somebody actually devised some kind of a disposal, garbage disposal for his toilet.
2: So basically anything that goes into the toilet gets chewed up by garbage disposal.
3: It's going to be like a wood chipper because garbage doesn't chip up or grind up plastic.
2: Hard plastic tops. Yeah.
3: Okay. Also, that's disgusting, you know, to think of like
2: your waste.
3: A garbage disposal.
5: He's not lying. Okay, so I'm doing some research into this. It's a macerating toilet system.
2: Excuse me?
5: That's what it's called. And
2: what are you doing in the bathroom? I'm masturbating.
5: Macerating.
2: Oh, sorry.
5: I think I'm pronouncing that right. Macerating. Is that macerating? I've never seen that word.
2: Sure, yeah.
5: But it's $859, Dave, if you're looking to buy a macerating toilet off of
3: Dave,
5: Amazon.
3: They do make, like, toddler-proofing toilets.
2: See, so there's a couple people in the chat, twitch.tv/Dave Mahoney, that just suggested that I start operating my house like a gas station where, like, he has to come get the key for me that's attached to a cinder block in order to use it.
1: 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And we have tickets for you for the show on September 14th. We feel that you need something more. How about a Phoebe fling? You and a guest at a Phoebe Bridgers. 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You'll get an autographed Phoebe Bridgers album and a group photo with Phoebe. 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
1: So if you had your kid flush something down the toilet, Megan on Facebook, facebook.com/Dave Mahoney said, oh, I could write a book. Doll clothes, winter gloves, coins, costume jewelry. Thankfully, all of them went down with no issues. Now, on the other hand, and she actually posted a picture, my son tried to fix the toilet one time and cracked the tank in half. So that's fun. So like the whole back tank of the toilet just cut right in two. George said, my boys have done it all. Hot Wheels, cars, rocks, you name it, they have done it. Belinda is on the phone with us today. Your sister managed to get something stuck down the toilet while throwing up in it. Is that right?
2: That would be her glasses.
1: Her glasses.
3: She can't see without her glasses.
1: She's vomiting so hard that she blew.
2: She didn't know what happened to him until like the next morning when she woke up and couldn't see. And the neighbors had called the maintenance and said that their plumbing had overflowed and they ended up getting stuck down there. So they got them out, found out they were her glasses. Her glasses were thick enough that she just needed to boil them and cleanse them and continue to use them.
3: Oh, my gosh.
1: Oh, she put the poop glasses back on.
4: Forever unclean.
3: Dude, this reminds me of a story. I think I've told you guys this. A former friend of mine was puking so hard that he had the remote in his hand and propping himself up because he was so drunk that he needed to, like, lean on the wall, but also was, like, so worried about, like, changing the channel eventually that he brought it to the bathroom with him. And he was holding onto the toilet and projectile vomiting, but dropped the remote into the toilet and flushed a Roku remote. And I ended up having to go and figure out how to, like, shimmy this thing out of the toilet for this person. And meanwhile, I'm like, oh, it's an entire remote right here that got down into the piping, the plumbing system. So she's not alone. Because I do know that he used that remote henceforth. So it's okay.
4: The channel was always
2: a backup pair.
1: Hey, thanks for the call today, Belinda. Appreciate
3: you. Were you about to say that the channel was always on number two?
4: Yeah,
3: it was always stuck on channel two. I was picking up what you were throwing down.
1: Sandra on Facebook said, very thick training underwear. I needed a snake to get it out. My grandson also loved the fish tank, and our DirecTV remote went swimming 3 times.
3: Yeah, man. Yeah. They're lean, those DirecTV remotes.
4: Maybe that was a protest against the high prices.
1: Andy said, my son didn't flush anything, but there was a laundry chute in the bathroom, and he decided to pee in that. So, yeah, boys will be boys.
4: Laundry chute growing up?
1: My grandparents did, and I love to throw stuff down.
4: Oh, we had one, and it was the best.
1: Yeah, Mike is on the phone. He actually knows something about the macerating toilets. What's up, Mike?
5: Hey, how you guys doing today?
1: Pretty good. Thank you for asking.
5: Yeah, the diesel pusher motorhomes have macerator toilets, but you got to be careful. My brother-in-law's grandkids, they were using like the wet wipes.
1: Yep.
5: And it just plugged it up so bad. It was like $1,500.
3: See, I'm surprised that there's no more of those stories. And then also lady stuff that clog it up. Because those are the fastest ways to clog up a toilet.
4: If it can't chew up a wet wipe, then what good is it really doing?
3: Corn.
4: Yeah, that's what I want to know. Like, I want something that could take like an armadillo down there.
3: That's so seriously so foul.
0: This is the Dave and Mahoney Show.
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1: OnlyFans has become big business, and not just for the girls that we hear about, because we hear about some of these, and they, of course, are the outliers.
4: Yep.
1: Audrey, you say that's one of the traps that a lot of these people fall into, right, is you see these girls that are making millions and millions of dollars, and it seems like almost overnight, and you're like, that happens, but that's sort of like being an athlete. You know, just because you can throw a baseball doesn't mean you're going to get the $600 million contract.
4: There's a lot of really good athletes who don't make any money.
1: There's a lot of really hot chicks that are on OnlyFans that don't make a lot of money.
3: Because you have to be completely okay with advertising yourself.
4: Yeah. It's a marketing job. Yeah. I mean, at the end of the day, when you break it down to its root, you know, the root core of it, it's marketing. You're marketing a product. That product just happens to be your ass.
1: Yeah, and I mean, as it turns out, everyone has an ass.
4: Yeah.
1: Some are better than others, of course, but it all boils down to, like you said, getting the attention that's necessary. But one guy that has made a tremendous amount of money off of OnlyFans is not the guy that was showing his ass. He was the one that developed the entire platform. So he actually died this past year in 2026 at just 43 years old. Before he died, some of the dividends that he was paid before his death, $709 million.
4: Doesn't that seem low? Considering, like,
3: for what? I would have thought OnlyFans was a billion-dollar company.
4: I mean, it is. It's one of the most profitable companies in the world, considering how few employees they have.
1: That was for a year.
4: Oh.
1: Yeah.
4: I thought you meant, like, in general. Like, so he made $700 million for last year's work.
1: Yeah, so I guess OnlyFans has about 2.5 million active creators on there, 132 million active fan accounts as of 2025. And the creators received about $6.2 billion from the platform during the year, with OnlyFans retaining about a 20% share of those payments. So since launching in 2016, OnlyFans claims that they have paid more than $30 billion to creators. I mean, it's it's only been around for 10 years, and I would say OnlyFans kind of gained most of its popularity around COVID time.
4: Yeah, that's the first time I remember hearing about it.
3: Yeah.
1: Yeah. But, I mean, that's a tremendous amount of money, but it just sucks that, you know, you have hit it rich, rich, rich, where you're making $709 million in a year, and you're still dead at 43.
18: 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The Dave and Mahoney Show. 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
1: 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But Mahoney, you've got one child. Audrey, you've got a stepdaughter. I've got four kids. And I will say that one of the most expensive things that I've encountered, even with my kids at a very young age, my oldest is 10 years old, is youth sports. I mean, whether that's cheerleading, which you would think there wouldn't be a whole lot of expenses.
2: Oh, no, cheer is like one of the most expensive now.
1: I know. And then, you know, I was talking about my daughter signing up for softball and just going to like a Dick's Sporting Goods.
2: Looking at a bat and a glove, how much those couple hundred dollars
1: each? Hundreds of dollars for each of them.
3: So I was talking with someone yesterday whose daughter.

0: daughter plays at a college level.
1: Yeah.
0: And they were paying before she got into college, and she's a D1 athlete.
1: Yeah.
0: $400 for cleats.
2: Yeah.
1: A cleat for shoes. It's insane. Well,
0: you say, yeah, I played soccer. They weren't that.
1: No, they were like $45.
0: No, but in the 2000s, it was like $100 was expensive, and that was like kangaroo leather, okay?
1: Yeah.
0: And like now it's like the $100 ones is what this guy was saying. The $100 ones are the ones that you get from the universities, and those are trashed by the end of one game. Which is crazy.
2: Well, the quality of goods has gone down. The inflation has gone up. You know, and the prices of everything. Because if you want to talk about one of the fastest growing segments and the fastest growing things in America, youth sports is a, like, I think it's somewhere in the realm of $75 billion a year now is what's spent on youth sports. I was literally talking to one of my friends from back home the other day. He's got two young boys. One's 13. The other one's 9. And he said he spent $9,000 last year in St. Louis on youth sports.
0: It's a grift.
1: A lot of times it is, and they have, you know, all the private leagues, of course, and they also have what they're saying within these private clubs is elite coaching, but then you have travel teams, so now all of a sudden you're tacking on more money for travel. They have tournaments, specialized training, all of that coming at a very significant cost.
2: There what exists in America when we were kids, Dave, and maybe, I think, maybe when you were young, Audrey, there is just no recreational sports.
0: There's no free leagues.
2: Well, or even just cheap community leagues that are run, or just rec leagues,
1: because
2: you
1: can
2: kind of just get in there. You have to make this your entire life, because if you want your kid to play, they have to do all the practices, they have to go to all the things, they have to do everything, and that all costs money. It's big business, and it kind of sucks.
1: It does suck, because you know, you talk about the rec leagues, and there's a lot of like good people out there who go, hey, I would just like to, you know, coach the youth and pass along what I learned along the way. But why would they do that if they've got somebody with a handful of money out saying, hey, come over here and coach and do the exact same thing? You're still helping kids, but you're going to get paid along the way, because the whole thing has become a racket.
0: Well, because then it becomes an actual job.
1: Yeah.
0: Not like something that you do for the love of the game. But I mean, I also blame, I really do also blame parents. I think that there's a big Keeping Up with the Joneses situation happening, where you're seeing like all of these people who are joining all of these leagues and paying all of this money, and then also doing all of these game gifts. I don't know if you guys have seen this, where like you go to each game and every kid gets like this weird bag full of gifts, when it used to just like
1: there's one parent
0: orange slices.
2: You got a pizza party maybe at the end of the season.
0: It's disgusting.
1: So every game that like my kid, he'll play flag football, and you know, once or twice a season we're in charge. You pack bags. It mostly is like snacks, but what happens is, a lot of parents start trying to outdo one another.
0: It's ridiculous.
1: And the next thing you know, it's like, why are there like toys and stuff in this bag? Like, my kids don't need more of this crap. But the other really interesting thing is, I mean, we can certainly put some of the blame on parents, but private equity has also gotten involved in youth sports.
0: Sure.
1: And that is what's driving it, because as we know, private equity, anytime that they see money out there, they're going to go try to maximize it to every last red cent, and they ruin everything that they touch.
0: Well, for sure. I mean, and I think that whenever you have private equity involved in any sector, it really does kind of, like you said, like ruin every single thing that it touches. It makes everything go from glitter to like dirt.
1: Yeah.
0: And I also, though, I do think that there's this weird expectation on kids to be immediately good at something. And if a parent feels like, oh, if I'm going to put a lot of money into my kid in a sport, then that automatically means that they're going to be good at that sport.
1: Yeah, you can't buy your way to athleticism.
0: And I think that that's also kind of part of the mentality, is that, okay, if I'm going to buy $400 membership to anything, certainly I hope that my kid is going to be good at it by the end of this thing. And a lot of times that's just not the case.
1: Or the kid's just not interested in it.
0: Right. You know,
1: that's
0: but then
1: the
0: you're
1: other
0: forced
1: thing.
0: To pay $400 without even knowing whether or not that they like it.
1: Then you put this weird pressure on them, like you have to like it because I'm paying so much money for it.
0: Sick cycle.
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0: You know the songs, but do you know them when they sound this bad? It's Cover Your Ears on Dave and Mahoney.
1: Some of the biggest rock songs ever released. You are trying to figure out what they are with 30 seconds on the clock for each one of them. Mahoney and Audrey available as lifelines should you need them. And Zach is joining us today. Zach, are you ready for your first one?
2: Yes, sir. Let's do it.
1: 354,000 views on this bad boy. Here we go.

0: Awesome job on that one. All right, Zach, over to you. Do you know it?
1: No, that one's slipping from me.
0: That's tough when it's just the instrumental. So you got Mahoney, you got Audrey available as lifelines. Looks like both of them could help you out. Do you want to tag in Mahoney or Audrey?
1: Yeah, let's take Audrey.
2: Hey Jude, Beatles?
0: Correct. Nice.
1: Hey Jude.
3: Nobody likes you.
0: Yeah, new song, don't worry about
2: Mahoney,
0: it.
2: Mahoney, just because you didn't get picked first.
3: Nobody likes you.
2: Buddy. All right. Powdery. Okay, well, right. For anyone else ever playing this game, sorry to, what's his name?
0: Zach.
2: Mm-hmm. Sorry, Zach, I don't know if Mahoney is going to help you any further, but if you were to play again, always know, you have to choose Mahoney first.
0: Otherwise, he throws a fit.
1: Okay.
0: All right, so the next one here has got 1.5 million views, but let me just warn you, so some of these are really tricky when it's a cover song, but they're doing it in the style of a different artist. So let's see if you can figure this one out. I'll tell you right now that they're doing the cover in the style of the band System of a Down. Mm-hmm. Let's see if you're able to figure this out.

0: going to lie, kind of loved it.
1: Was that like System of a Down-ish?
0: Yes, that's exactly what it was. All right, Zach, do you know that one?
2: Yeah, that one's going to be Bohemian Rhapsody by Queen.
0: That is correct. It's nicely done.
1: Interesting.
0: What do you think of that, Zach? Did you like that or no?
2: It was all right.
0: Yeah, it was a thing. I don't know if I'd like regularly listen to it, but 30 seconds one time.
1: It's a nice
0: good
1: interpretation.
0: Enough. All right, you can win it right here. You can't use Mahoney as a lifeline, so he can stop pouting anyhow. Because you can't win it on a lifeline. You already have two
1: full
0: points.
1: He's over here shopping for t-shirts, man. He checked out.
0: He's already mentally mentally gone.
3: The French Terry Crew, I'll have you know. Getting ready for winter.
1: Telling you.
0: Getting ready for winter.
3: Yeah, they're on sale right now.
0: 122,000 views on this one. This is a church organ cover. You can win it right here with a full point. If not, we go on to number four.

0: another instrumental, Zach. Can you get that one for the win?
1: We might need to go to number four. That one was tricky. I don't know.
0: All right, 5 seconds to make a guess.
1: We
0: don't hear a lot of the Prince of Darkness on church organs traditionally. That was Black Sabbath and Paranoid.
1: Oh, wow.
0: It's okay.
2: That was pretty awesome.
0: The last one here, 3,000 views. Got to get a full point on this one. You're on your own. Here we go.

0: The sweet sounds of Vanilla underscore John 1990.
1: Vanilla John.
0: Vanilla John. All right, Zach, for the win, do you know it?
2: This is so embarrassing. I don't have a guess.
0: Oh, man, I'm sorry.
1: Well, thank you for playing. We are moving along to our person on hold.
0: Chuck, for the steal.
3: Yes,
0: what
3: I'm
0: do
3: here.
0: You, what do you got?
3: I got the Eagles. Take it to the limit.
0: You got it.
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1: You can share your family secrets with us anytime. If you want to do it anonymously, you can call the voicemail at 833-YO-DUMMY. Yesterday, we had a call about a secret in the family that was kept for over 30 years.
2: So when I was 18, I accidentally found out that my stepfather was not my sister's biological father. They had just put his name on her birth certificate. And I was not able to tell her the truth until we were almost 50 years old.
1: Okay, so how did you accidentally discover this?
2: My uncle knew, and he was visiting us, and he let the secret out to me.
3: Was this uncle drunk?
2: No, he wasn't drunk. He just didn't like my stepdad.
3: Oh, so he just wanted to air out the dirty laundry. That
1: wow,
3: wasn't
1: that's
3: even
1: messed
3: his laundry
1: up. That's air. Messed up, man. That's not his secret to share.
2: He did, and then he was banned from our family. My mother disowned him, and I kept the secret for many, many years.
3: Well, let me ask this, too. Was your stepdad kind of bad, dude? Like, what was...
2: Oh, he was a terrible person. Yeah, he was a terrible person.
1: Did your stepdad know that your sister was not his?
2: He did.
1: He did?
2: He did know.
1: Okay.
2: He did know.
1: And did you ever have a talk with your mom? Like, did you guys figure out who the biological dad was and how that all came to be?
2: My mom would never tell us the truth, but I spent probably... That's why I didn't tell my sister for many years, because I was trying to find the truth myself before I told her. And it took me probably 10, 15 years to find him. It wasn't until we did some ancestry and some genealogy that we were able to find him. Sadly, he had already passed, but we were estranged from our mother for many years for keeping the secret.
1: Did you ever, like, put the pieces together, though? So mom would never talk about it. You find out who the biological dad is, but he's already passed away. Did you kind of put the pieces together? Like, did they work together?
3: Let me see if I can put these pieces together. Tell me if I'm right. She had a baby and then met this guy, and she was probably already pregnant, and this guy was like, that's my baby. And then they just pretended like they were going to have this baby together.
1: Hmm.
2: No, well, I was 2 at the time, and my mom was divorced.
1: Uh-huh.
2: So she got pregnant with my sister and then met my stepdad.
3: That's what I just said.
2: I wasn't sure where because there was a mystery man in there somewhere. So we never were able to get my mom to tell the truth of whether it was a one night thing or if it was a relationship.
3: Yeah, because normally people, if they're kind of like crummy and they're crummy dudes, they almost like don't like the thought of that, like, as much as they're like, well, that is mine, that's my kid, they also hold so much resentment that it's not their kid.
1: Right, yeah.
3: You know what I mean? Like,
1: okay,
3: oh my God, you were with another person before me?
1: How is that possible?
3: Meanwhile, you have a whole child.
1: Let me ask you an important question here. So you kept this secret from your sister for about 30 years, and then when you did finally tell her, what was her reaction? Was she mad at you?
2: Not exactly. So she found out in a roundabout way, because I had confided in her best friend that I was trying to find her father, and the secret lasted about 2 days, and her best friend told her.
1: Jesus.
2: So
3: you knew that was going to happen to her, or she wouldn't have confided. I think I did,
2: yeah, because they've been best friends since they were like 6.
3: She's like, girl, daddy is your daddy.
2: Yeah, so my sister called me, and she's just like, Karen, I know. And I'm like, what? She's like, I know. And I'm like, oh, I'm sorry, what? And I'm shaking. And she's like, I'm not mad. It just validated her lifelong feelings, because she had always felt that way and had literally asked my parents if she was adopted, and they lied, and they just lied.
1: Wow. So
3: I always wonder, too, like, if you are a child of, like, a pretend child of a parent, right? Because we've had a lot of stories where, you know, people have had children shipped over from war-torn countries on boats of politicians. You know, what if you just don't look like the rest of your family?
1: Yeah, did she look like...
2: Yeah, well, it wasn't so much... Yes, she was a towhead, big blue eyes. She didn't look like us, but it was more, according to her, how she felt.
3: On her insides.
2: She was a middle child, and she felt... She just felt disconnected from my mom.
3: Yeah, man, but middle childs always do be feeling like that, though.
1: Yeah. As a middle child myself.
3: I just don't belong.
2: It was very extreme.
1: I know I'm not the favorite.
2: I remember,
3: I know my dad doesn't like me.
2: No, actually, she was the favorite.
1: She was.
3: And she was so dramatic. Yes. That is the most only child thing ever. Middle child thing ever. And only child.
1: Wow. So she was not upset with you for keeping the secret for that long. That's interesting.
2: No, because, I told her the circumstance why I had kept the secret. I mean, our stepdad was a malignant narcissist, so I was threatened to not tell the truth, but she totally understood. And
3: he knew that you knew and forced you to keep the family secret.
1: You know, it really does help your case, Karen, that he was such a bad guy. Like, if he was a great guy and she'd just gone through life thinking that he was your real dad and not the case, but if he's a giant piece of shit, then you're like, well, good. Yeah, I'm glad that I'm not his daughter. Yeah.
2: Well, that's kind of how she felt. She was just like, thank goodness. I always knew I wasn't biologically his, and I'm so glad. And she was just relieved.
1: Wow.
2: And wasn't angry with me at all.
1: What a great family secret. Thank you for sharing it today.
2: So now I'm shaking all over remembering all the...
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Alt 99.5 and 102.3. I'm Zach Schuyler. We are almost through this week. Almost. Hallelujah. Happy Burger Day. So who has the best burger in Fort Wayne? I've asked the question on our Alt Facebook page. And as I look at the comments so far, it looks like Brava's in the lead. Chance Bar's right up there, too. But let me know on our Alt Facebook page, who has the best burger in Fort Wayne? Arctic Monkeys on

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My life is kind of weird. Strange things happen, right? So a while back, I told you about how one day there was an owl in my house. This morning, the owl was back.

0: Oh, it's 99.5 and 102.3. It's New York City's Interpol. It's See Out Loud. I'm Zach Skyler, and thank you so much for listening. Hey, a lot of us are looking forward to Grand Theft Auto 6, which is coming later this year today on Netflix. The special is up on Netflix today. It is called Grand Theft Auto 6, an extended look.
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11: Towards the end of my high school years, I started getting into drugs. 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The sacrifice of Jesus on the cross lit up for me. Even though all of us are sinners, Jesus loves us, and that's why he provided the sacrifice for our sins. Once I gave my life to Christ, everything changed. 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
1: They're fairly obviously foreign dudes who I think were Russian. 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

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I love the local music. We have some great bands in the area tonight. Alt Homegrown Spotlight featuring Holiday Hours. Be sure to check them out tonight, 7 o'clock on Alt. And now one of my favorite songs ever. I like the whole catalog of The Cure, but this song is spectacular. It's Pictures of You, The Cure on Alt.

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Happy Burger Day. What is your favorite burger joint with the best burger in Fort Wayne? Who's got the best burger? What do you think? On our Facebook page, let us know. And right now, Brahma is in the lead. Chance Bar's got a lot, too. So let us know. It's Depeche Mode, Policy of Truth on Alt.

0: Alt, 99.5 and 102.3. I'm getting tired of all these death announcements. Man, another one today. Peter Cullen, the voice of Optimus Prime from Transformers, has passed away at the age of 85. It's Alt.
1: 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And we have tickets for you for the show on September 14th. We feel that you need something more. How about a Phoebe fling? 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You'll get an autographed Phoebe Bridgers album and a group photo with Phoebe. 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

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A blood moon in the sky. So all eyes up tonight. It's the Killers on Halloween.

0: dig me some Linda Lindas. It's Alt 99.5 and 102.3. That is Burning Out. And that is from their new album that drops on Friday. It's called Gotta Get Out. And check this out. This is a huge week for music releases. Alabama Shakes, Mike D from the Beastie Boys with his solo album called Thank You. Dinosaur Jr., Love Me Some Jay Mascus. The new Dinosaur Jr. album is called They're Near. Everlast, Embers to Ashes, his eighth studio album. Interpol, their new album called This Mirror Weighs a Ton. The Jayhawks, Mastodon for you rockers. Also Pulp, British Favorites with a live album. Ty Segall, Billy Strings. People love Billy Strings. So Much for Goodbyes, his new album. Also Sleep and some reissues too, like Joan Jett and the Blackhearts, Bob Marley and the Wailers, Prince with Timeless, a 10-track compilation of rarities and unreleased studio recordings from the late great Prince. That's all the music coming out Friday, or that's just some of it. Also this week, some great movies you might be interested in, including Coyote vs. Acme, also The Whisper Man, Robert De Niro's in that, and a film called Colony, which the critics seem to kind of dig too. So it is a huge weekend ahead of music and movies. Blink 182 next on Alt.
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6: Towards the end of my high school years, I started getting into drugs. 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I actually crave and long to live in righteousness, not to earn God's favor, but in thankfulness for what he did for me.
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I'm Zach Schuyler. Who's got the best burger in Fort Wayne? That is the question on the Alt Facebook page for you to answer. Brava's in the lead at the moment. Who's got your best burger? It's the Pumpkins on Alt.

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A huge Alt anniversary today, released on this day, August 27th, 1991. Man, it was around this time that several major albums came out. Not only 10 from Pearl Jam, but like around this time we had Nirvana Nevermind, we had Soundgarden. I mean, it was just like, it was crazy at that time. So good. It's Pearl Jam on Alt.

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I love all the stuff on Green Day TV, on Green Day's YouTube channel. Be sure to check that out. It's Green Day. Hey, hey. 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

0: 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It's Zach. 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
1: So my dad, he would go work out every day. 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

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I'm Zach Schuyler. Linkin Park, very busy, working on new music. And the Linkin Park movie, Unshatter, coming up next month. And you can see it on the big screen at a theater near you. It's NUMM, Linkin Park on Alt.

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1: 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All right, burger lovers. It's burger day today. Who has the best burger in Fort Wayne? Let us know on the Alt Facebook page. Lots of comments already. Brava's in the lead. Chance Bar's got quite a few, too. And tell us who your favorite is. It's the Killers on Alt.

0: Salt, 99.5 and 102.3. It's Fort Wayne's Alternative. I'm Zach Schuyler. All right, I'm very excited. Next week, this is going to be great. It is the Phoebe Fling. So Phoebe Bridgers has two sold-out shows in Indy coming up September 14th and 15th. We here at Alt have more tickets for the September 14th show, but along with that, we want you to experience the Phoebe Fling, which is access to a Phoebe Bridgers soundcheck party, a photo with Phoebe, an autographed copy of Lost Weekend, her album, early access to merch, all that, and so much more. It is the Phoebe Fling, and it starts next week. It's going to go on all week, so we've got several winners. And if you call in and you're caller 10, you automatically win. Okay, it's not like you're qualified, and then you might win. 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And what you have to do is listen for the Phoebe Sounder. Now, don't call right now, but I'm going to play this. Here's what you're going to be listening for next week, Monday through Friday, right here on Alt, the Phoebe Sounder for the Phoebe Fling. 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

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Tonight with the Tin Caps, it is Thirsty Thursday. It's also Wizards Throwback Night, man. 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

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So this weekend, as you're out and about doing all kinds of things, like maybe a Taste of the Arts, the Make It Downtown crew is going to be out and about. Now, this is the group that's all about the future of Fort Wayne. As we look ahead, what is coming up and the growth and expansion of Fort Wayne. So the Make It Downtown gang are going to be out and about this weekend. It's The Cure on Alt 99.5.

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1: 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I love a nice juicy burger. Stocked up nice. A little pink. Oh, yeah. It is burger day today. Who has the best burger in Fort Wayne? Bravas is in the lead on the Alt Facebook page. Tell us, who has your favorite Fort Wayne burger? We would like to know, okay? 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

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A Pee-wee party is ahead. Tomorrow, Pee-wee's Big Adventure on the screen outside downtown, the downtown Fort Wayne film series. Pee-wee's Big Adventure. 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

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Switchfoot at Sweetwater Performance Pavilion. Now, before the show, they're going to have an acoustic performance. 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

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It is a super packed weekend coming up this weekend. The scoop on everything on the way later this hour with the What's Up Report coming up on Alt 99.5.

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And we have tickets for you for the show on September 14th. We feel that you need something more. How about a Phoebe fling? 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

0: 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So we thought, you know, we just got to deal with raccoons and, you know, opossum here and there. 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

0: 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Stephen Wilson Jr., he's going to be in Indy later this year. You can see him December 3rd in Indy. It's Alt.
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0: This is Alt 99.5 and 102.3. I'm Zach Skyler. Time for the What's Up Report. There's so much going on this weekend. Taste of the Arts is happening, and a lot of our homegrown bands are playing there. I mean, a lot. Like the High Freaks and Adam and Topher from the High Freaks on the cover of What's Up. And you can check that out right now at whatsup.com. That's What's Up with a Z. Or grab your free What's Up. They're all over the place. Check that out. Now, here's just a few of the bands playing Taste of the Arts coming up this weekend. Sundial, Humans Among Us, The High Freaks, Sunshine Production Factory, Mike Negley and the Nobles, and so many others. And you can check all that out at artsunited.org for all of the Taste of the Arts information. Okay? Also, tomorrow, Friday night, it is the Downtown Fort Wayne film series. It's Pee-wee's Big Adventure. And you can see that for free tomorrow night. This is all
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Thirsty Thursday tonight with the Tin Caps at Parkview Field. And it is Wizards night. Oh, yeah, we're throwing it back. Go hang out with Wayne. Maybe get some Wizards gear, right? Violet Grohl. It's Bug in the Cage on

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I'm Zach Schuyler. Today is the birthday of the late great Paul Rubens, a.k.a. Pee-wee Herman. And tomorrow, it's Pee-wee's Big Adventure Downtown. The film series continues. See Pee-wee's Big Adventure on the big screen for free tomorrow night. It's Space Hog on Alt.

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1: They're fairly obviously foreign dudes who I think were Russian. 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And he goes, excuse me, are you working here? And she goes, no, I don't work here. And he goes, no, are you working here? And I kind of turn around and look at him like, are you calling my wife a prostitute? 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
2: 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Do you have the gift of gab? Do you like promoting and marketing? Are you full of ideas? Do you like money? We all do, right? 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

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It's National Burger Day, and I've been asking the question, what is your favorite burger in Fort Wayne? 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It looks like Brava's is the king. I mean, they're like leading it. 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

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And how about Everclear at the Clyde? They're going to be there in November. 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

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I'm Zach Schuyler. 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Ever been rich? Experienced a glitch? Had an itch? Been on Twitch?

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2: 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So, I'm Brandon. I play bass and some background vocals.
3: I'm Chad. I play guitar and sing.
4: I'm Austin, and I play drums.
3: Yeah, so we've been we've been a band for about 6 months, but I've been a singer-songwriter for probably 15 years. Started the version of Holiday Hours that exists now really started in Arizona, and I played and toured in the Southwest, LA, San Diego, and did a lot in California and Phoenix, and had an opportunity to come back to Fort Wayne, where I'm from, and reconnected with Brandon and Austin, and we all actually went to high school together, and we actually kind of had I say it's kind of a lame emo band when we were in high school, and but it was, you know, really nostalgic for us to kind of reminisce on that. But we reconnected. You know, I had some songs, and I was like, you know what, I want to start a band again and get out there in the Fort Wayne scene. You know, kind of new in that way, getting back in Fort Wayne, but reconnected with these guys, and you know, we've kind of hit the ground running.
2: Yeah, it's kind of funny how this has all worked out. Chad lived right down the road from my parents, so when we were in middle school, we would jam together. I would have my mom or dad take me over to his place, and we would jam for a little bit, and then Austin moved in from Nebraska in like 7th or 8th grade, and then we all became friends. We were all band nerds together, and Chad and I actually roomed together in college for a little while too, kind of always doing music stuff. So we never really lost touch with all of that, and we always worked really well together, and Austin as well. So it's kind of funny how this is all coming back together again from our high school and even as early as middle school jams. So,
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3: Yeah, so right now we've got 3 singles available on the streaming services that we mentioned. One of our first songs that we released is called Hate Me. Then we released a song called Glow, and our most recent single is called Crimes, which has been out for close to a month now. But we're really excited to share that we're going to be releasing our debut album here soon, in the next couple months, called Clairvoyance. And that'll be a full-length album that we've been working on. I have my own recording studio, and I worked with a professional studio drummer in Nashville who also contributed to those tracks on when we were kind of working things out. So really excited to get that record out, and we're going to be having a release show tentatively October 16th, but that date may change, but we'll definitely make sure we get that date available online.
2: We for sure have a show coming up on Friday, September 11th, though, at Deer Park, Irish pub here in town. Starts at 8:30, no cover. It's 21 and over, so you can absolutely check us out that evening.

0: You know, there's certain hairstyles that I don't think will ever come back. Like, in spite of sounding absolutely delicious, I don't think frosted tips will ever return.
1: No, neither will mullets.
0: Oh, yeah, mullets. A style that must have made hairdressers question their decisions.
1: All the mushroom cuts. That was the cool thing.
0: Oh, yeah, mushroom cuts. Made popular by 90s heartthrob Jonathan Taylor Thomas.
1: I had a poster of Jonathan Taylor Thomas in my room.
0: I'm pretty sure rooms in the 90s just came with that poster. JTT was the Bieber of the 90s.
1: He was the Bieber of our generation.
0: Yeah, gotta love Jonathan Taylor Thomas. Or as I call him for short, John Tay Tom.
1: I know, right?
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0: So you've really been drinking.
1: I really have.
0: Yeah, sounds like your stomach could disinfect a barber's equipment. So what did you drink?
1: It's some sort of drink.
0: Where were you drinking? Studio 54?
1: Right.
0: If you didn't know what was in it, why would you drink it?
1: It was free.
0: Well, so is a credit freeze. It doesn't mean I want it in my mouth. It was free.
1: It was free, so I was like, okay, sure.
0: Wow, this is a sitcom, very special episode waiting to happen.
1: I'm always a special episode waiting to happen.
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0: It's the Greg B. Harrell Show. So what is the future of vinyl records? Well, it's tough to say. The worry moving forward is that vinyl is becoming more expensive to produce due to the cost of the chemicals needed and the increase in cardboard costs related to packaging. 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So in the coming couple years, expect to pay, on average, a little over $30 for a brand new vinyl record. 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
2: 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It started way back in...

money. My name's Mike D and I'm about to get money. 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Your cash and your jewelry is what I

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2: Where are you calling from in the world?
3: I'm from Harbor City, here in Harbor City.
2: Harbor City, okay. Well, for anyone listening who may not have visited Harbor City, sell them on visiting. 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
3: Oh, we got all the restaurants.
2: You have restaurants?
3: Yeah, they're all up here.
2: Okay. What about sightseeing, if someone visits?
3: We're right next to the cemetery up here, so it's kind of spooky at night.
2: A cemetery?
3: A cemetery. It's real spooky at night because you see people walk across from the cemetery late at night, like 10:30 at night. You'll see a couple cars drive out. It's real scary.
2: Well, I'm sold.
3: Yeah, it's pretty frightening. Bring a girl, and sometimes they have legends where they go up there with your girlfriend, you drive by the cemetery, and she disappears.
2: I hope they list that in the brochure.
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0: 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And we have tickets for you for the show on September 14th. We feel that you need something more. How about a Phoebe fling? 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You'll get an autographed Phoebe Bridgers album and a group photo with Phoebe. 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

0: It's the Greg B. Harrell Show, at Greg B. Harrell on most of the social media. If it's not that, it's at Greg B. Harrell Show. 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